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23: They say the holy water's watered down, and this town's lost its faith. 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
1: Tanya with a trending report. What do you have, Tanya?
2: Would you stay in a loveless marriage just to keep your pet?
1: I mean, truly, I would tell you yes. But what? Where does the pet go if you don't? Does the pet go with the other person?
2: Yes.
1: Oh, well, okay, go ahead.
2: So Kelly Ripa and Mark Consuelos got into this on their show. She brought it up because there's a Pennsylvania bill that would actually recognize pets as family members in divorce cases. So meaning a judge could factor in
1: custody.
2: Who gets custody of the dog, just like you do with kids. And Mark basically said that he would stay in a loveless marriage just to make sure that he could be with their dog every single day. And he's saying he'd rather stay married and miserable than risk losing time with the dog. But it got me thinking about how serious people take their pets.
1: I do. I know human beings that love their pets more than they love certain human beings.
2: Yes.
1: I also know Mark cannot speak to this because he is not in a loveless relationship.
2: Yeah.
1: Those two actually have figured it out. So he doesn't know what it, Mark Consuelos, you don't know what it feels like to be in a loveless situation. So it's easy for you to say you could handle it because you don't know that feeling, my brother. You married her when you were 18, very young.
3: Were they really 18?
2: I don't think so.
3: I don't think they were 18.
1: No, they were young.
3: But they were young, and it was beautiful.
1: But he doesn't know. They don't know loveless.
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1: People tend to have very strong connections to their weddings and engagement rings for understandable reasons, which is why Lauren is feeling protective of her engagement ring, and it's designed specifically because her brother is apparently copying it to propose. 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How would you feel about that? Is she justified, Lauren, to want it to herself? Or is she gatekeeping something she doesn't really have the right to do? 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

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And you know what? 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

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Now, I forgot to ask Dwayne Johnson something yesterday that we had talked about beforehand, but we got so sidetracked with a great conversation, it slipped my mind. He actually said he'll come back here for a second next. Dwayne Johnson with what we forgot to ask him about. Kiss 108.

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2: Dwayne Johnson, I forgot to ask him something yesterday. And he, the kind of guy he is, the generous kind of guy he is, he came back to let us ask the one thing that we forgot to ask, Sissany and Tanya.
3: I love it.
2: I forgot to ask you, Emily Blunt on Sunday when you got your D23 Legend Award, love her, genius, brilliant, super, super person. She said in her intro how kind you were. We knew that. How you like a shot of tequila. Probably knew that. But then she said, sometimes he can be filthy. Filthy sense of humor?
3: Wait, what?
2: Now, wait a minute. I need elaboration on that. Remember, we are a family broadcast.
4: Got to remind me sometimes. Thank you.
2: Yeah. Good. So what was she referring to in essence, the essence of that?
4: The essence of that is she was referring to my sense of humor is and absolutely can be oftentimes, if you let me go without any restraint, just absolutely filthy.
2: Okay. I thought so. I just want to recap. Yeah, I do believe you dropped the S-bomb on the Disney stage on Sunday as well. Did you?
4: I think I did. Yes, this is what
2: I think you did. That's the first time the S-word has ever been said at the Disney Legends Awards, so congratulations.
4: I dropped it hard. I said, hey, everyone has a superpower. Where's my S-word?
2: Love you, buddy. Thanks again for coming back.
4: Love you, too. Love you, guys. Bye-bye.
3: Love you. Bye. Soon.
2: Dwayne Johnson, everybody.
4: Bye, guys.
2: Moana, Voices Thank Across you. The Ocean. Go listen to that. It's out.
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2: Coming up next, there's a new term called LARPing that we are going to explain to you if you don't know what it is. LARPing, what is it? Sisney will tell you. Are you LARPing?

0: 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Ryan Seacrest with you. Thank you for listening.
1: Do you know what LARPing is? Is anybody are you a LARPer?
2: You can get really technical and be like, okay, it's live action role playing where literally people wear costumes, pretend to be fictional characters, all the things. Kind of like maybe when you go to like Comic-Con and things like that.
1: Okay, not
2: me. But now that has spilled over into a slang term for someone trying to be something that they're not.
3: Like when you pretend to like the Zodiac.
1: Whoa.
2: LARPing.
1: I didn't pretend. I liked it for a few days.
2: Your friend goes to Pilates twice and suddenly they're like a wellness influencer, Pilates everything, LARPing.
1: So is LARPing lying?
2: It's kind of like faking it till you make it.
3: Yeah.
2: Or maybe these people don't even make it.
1: Guilty of that. So you don't make it, you just fake it and then you fake the next thing?
2: Exactly.
1: So it's inauthenticity. Is that what it is?
3: Yes, that's right.
1: And this is popular to be inauthentic and disingenuine?
2: It's kind of just making the rounds right now all over social media. They're expressing how they LARP.
1: Who is the most proficient LARPer on this team?
2: Probably Tanya.
1: Sissany? Tanya's a... Why do you say that?
2: She gets very enthusiastic and like into whatever it may be. Maybe it's a new workout. Maybe it's a new food, craze. And you get really into it. And so I think at the beginning stages, you LARP a little bit.
3: But at its core, it is not LARPing because it is who I am.
2: What?
1: I think you are a little LARPer.
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2: 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Thanks for being patient. I'm with you this whole hour on everything at New Hit List. I'm at La Crystal Rosas. 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

0: 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What's up, bestie? You know we do this hour every weeknight here on The New Hit List. I go through so many new songs that drop and give you the best of the best. So what's on the way? That new Karol G and Bruno Mars, so good. Some Steve Lacy, Tame Impala. You can also let me know if you have suggestions. On socials, we're at New Hit List. 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

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The world of new music discovery this hour. It's the new hit list. I'm Crystal Rosas, who's performing at Tyler, the Creator's Camp Flognaw. Here's Steve Lacy with Oh Yeah.

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0: 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That was Stella Lefty, Boston. 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
7: All right, guys, let's do this. What up? It's JoJo on the radio. This is the iHeartRadio Countdown. Martin Garrix is hanging out. I'm looking at him on Zoom. Martin, I don't mean to be a creeper, but you're in a dark room. I don't know where you are and why are you in a dark room? What's going on here?
8: I'm in Italy and I was watching the sunset, but the sunset went very quick, so now it's pretty dark already.
7: Dude, what's an Italian, if you can put it to words, what's an Italian sunset look like right now? Or what did it look like?
8: No, it was beautiful. A lot of colors, but it started pouring rain. But it kind of added to the atmosphere, so it was nice.
7: The life of Martin Garrix. Every time I've spoken with him, he's in a different country. It's crazy, man. All right, Martin Garrix hanging out from Italy. On with the countdown. Let's do it. This is song number 20.
0: French Montana, Ever Since You Left Me. Get ready to shake it.
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0: That was song number 19 this week on the iHeartRadio Countdown. What up? It's JoJo on the radio. Martin Garrix is hanging up. Martin, you mentioned a moment ago you're in Italy, but let me just confirm. You live where, once again? Where do you call home? Not your home address, of course, but where do you live at?
1: My home address is... No, I live in Amsterdam, and then also during the summer, I'm based out of Ibiza, because every Thursday I play at Ushuaia, and then Friday, Saturday, Sunday, I do festivals.
0: Wow. And have you ever thought about moving to, not to, you know, recruit you to my city, but have you thought about moving to LA at some point, or New York, or maybe even Vegas, since you do a lot of work in Vegas?
1: I've looked into LA already when I was 17, because there was, of course, a lot of the music industry is, and a lot of the writing sessions, everything happens there. But for me, it was tricky, because all my childhood friends, everybody, my family, they were all based in Amsterdam, and I was too scared to leave that all behind and go to a big, like, Amsterdam is very cozy. We ride the bike around the city. It's a very simple city. So I think I was just too scared to make the big move.
0: Well, I was about to ask you when you're going to come visit me, but I think after hearing all that, I want to come visit you. I mean, dang, that sounds great.
1: Please come visit.
0: I would love that. Martin Garrix hanging out on with the Countdown. Here we go. This is song number 18.
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5: All right, guys, we're back. It's JoJo on the radio. This is the iHeartRadio Countdown. Martin Garrix hanging out. Martin, you are working on an album. I know you've been thinking about this for a while, working on. Give me an update. How are we looking? Is it almost done? What's the status on it?
21: It's almost done. I'm right now in the overthinking phase where I'm starting to question every single song that's on there, thinking like maybe this other song that I wrote could be better. But it's very fun, and it's a lot of songs, but they're all very special to me, and I love what the album stands for. And I've been testing some of the songs already out during the summer. Last Friday released a song with U2, which it's very surreal to have them part of the album. I'm very excited and very grateful.
5: Yeah, I get to the U2 thing in a second, clearly, because that's such a big deal. Martin Garrix hanging out on with the countdown. 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
0: Ariana Grande, Pedal.

0: That was song number 17 this week on the iHeartRadio countdown. What up? It's JoJo on the radio. Martin Garrix hanging out. Like you said, you've been working on a lot of tracks for this upcoming album. Give me a story. Let me just jump into U2. Give me something about working with U2. The track, of course, Fireflies. You got to be some good stories working with those guys.
1: The song came together via iPhone voice notes.
0: Oh, whoa.
1: Which was pretty surreal. I sent him a chord progression and just some rough melodies, and then he sent me back a voice note, which I then put in the project. And then he kept sending voice notes. And next thing I know, we have a vocal guide, and we started working on lyrics. And this was summer 2020. So it took us quite some time to properly finish the song and to release it. But it's my outro now at the show, so there's like fireworks, and it's a very special moment. And I got to premiere together with The Edge at Tomorrowland, which was very surreal.
0: So you're texting back and forth with The Edge or with Bono or with who?
1: Both.
0: God, that's just crazy, dude. I mean, really. You're just texting with Bono of YouTube. God. Martin Garrix hanging out. On with the countdown. Here we go. This is song number 16.
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0: That was song number 15 this week on the iHeartRadio Countdown. What up, it's JoJo on the radio. Martin Garrix is hanging out. Martin, how do you finally put a song to bed and go, okay, that's perfect or that's good enough? How do you finally turn the brain off?
1: When I really think like I cannot improve it anymore, I'll let it rest for a bit. I take a step away, and then I like to revisit it like 2-3 months later with fresh ears. And also, I like to play it in different settings, like, because not everybody's going to hear it in a perfect studio setup with a high-end sound system. You know, people are going to listen to it on their phones, in the car. So I also love to test out songs with friends or family of mine where I just play them a bunch and, like, which song stuck with you guys the most. There's a lot of ways to slowly see a song come to life. But once I can't hear anything different anymore, then to me, this is
0: Martin Garrix hanging out on with the Countdown. Here we go. This is song number 14.
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0: it took quite some time, but I'm so happy it took the time, and we really took the time for it that we did, because we wrote it in 2014. But I feel like right now, the song brings back so much nostalgia, because I already played it a few times at shows at the time. So it was a very highly requested song by the Ed Sheeran and the Garrix listeners. So no, it's fun. We reconnected, and we would always see each other at shows, and then we were in Vegas together. And then last year, I sent him an updated production, and he was like, "Man, I've been thinking about this song." And I flew to New York a few times, and we just finished it and ended up releasing it. And I'm very happy. It's connecting.
1: Yeah, we've played it quite a few times on the radio. It sounds so good, man. We'll play that track in a couple of minutes. Martin Garrix hanging out. Top 13 songs coming up next. Do not move. 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
3: All right, guys, we're back. It's JoJo on the radio. This is the iHeartRadio Countdown. Martin Garrix saying that, Martin, any of your family members like a little too honest? Like, dude, I hate that song. Do they ever say anything like that?
4: Hate is a big word. but
3: maybe not.
4: My mom, she's very much, if she doesn't like it, she's like, oh, I have to get used to this. But she says it in like a
3: ouch.
4: Very mom way. Thanks, Mom.
3: Thanks, Mom. Ouch. Martin Garrix hanging out on the Countdown. Let's do it. This is song number 13.
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0: That was song number 12 this week on the iHeartRadio countdown. What up? It's JoJo on the radio. Martin Garrix hanging out. Let's play Repeat It, the track with Ed, of course. You told me another story about Repeat It. The track was recorded quite a bit, like, you know, what, in 2014, you said. But new production. But if you listen closely, I believe you told me it's Ed's vocals from 2014, right?
1: Yeah, you can hear a young Ed Sheeran. And I think you can even hear it in his voice, which... No, I like a lot. We added a lot of acoustic guitars, but kept most of the original synths and all the original vocal takes.
0: What was the thought process on leaving the old Ed vocals? I'm glad you guys did it. Kind of nostalgic, kind of unique, you know. But what was the? Did you debate on re-recording it, or was that just the plan from the get-go?
1: We actually re-recorded it, and then we just decided we like how it sounds. Like, why would you change it if it sounds good, you know?
0: Fair enough. Well, let's do it. This is Martin Garrix and Ed Sheeran, Repeat It. 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
13: All right, guys, we're back. It's JoJo on the radio. This is the iHeartRadio Countdown. Martin Garrix hanging up. Martin, two-part question. What do you consider your greatest performance ever? Everything was almost perfect, you know, spectacular. Then the complete flip of that, what do you consider your worst? Everything went straight to hell. Maybe the electricity shut off. Maybe somebody knocked over your, whatever. What are your answers to those two questions?
10: Those are two incredibly hard questions. My favorite show ever, I think, whenever I perform in my hometown, it's like my childhood friends there, my old school teachers are there, my family is there, so those are always very special. But they're also very nerve-wracking. It goes both ways. But I love, it's a very basic answer, but I love every show. But for me,
13: maybe you haven't had a disaster, and that's a good thing, I guess, you know.
10: Oh, no, I was still thinking about the good shows. I have so many disasters.
13: Well, that's easy.
10: I've had some technical difficulties. One of them was at Seagate Festival. It wasn't a disaster show. The show was amazing. But it was on its way to become one of the best Garrick shows. And then my water bottle, it had one of those stupid new opening systems in it that doesn't fully close.
13: God, here we go.
10: And it started leaking water, and all the liquid became in the cable trench. I don't know if that's the right word. Basically where all the electricity cables were. So,
13: oh my God,
10: all the power cut out. And this was like a 20 minute long power cutout in front of like 80,000 people. Oh, so that was God. The microphone still worked, but that was a pretty brutal.
13: God, I'm guessing you got rid of that water bottle pretty quick.
10: Yeah, like, I know of like one of those hydro flasks or thing.
13: Bet you do. God. Martin Garrix hanging out. On with the Countdown. Let's do it. This is song number 11.
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0: off song number 10 this week on the iHeartRadio Canada. What up? It's JoJo on the radio. Martin Garrix hanging out. Martin, another. I need another story about working with another artist, and we talked about this a couple of months ago. Madonna. I mean, work when you're in the room and Madonna walks in, that's just got to be so surreal.
1: It was one of the most surreal moments of my life. And she was very, very, just very incredible. She knows exactly what she wants in a studio. She's very strict, very direct. But I like it when people are direct because you get to the best result, you know? Like, there's no sugarcoating. If she doesn't like it, she's very clear that she doesn't like it. But if she likes it, she's also very clear that she likes it. So it's a great way of collaborating. And I'm super proud of the song. And I'm very happy to be a tiny little part of her album.
0: When you told your family or friends or who, your circle of people, you know, that, oh, my God, I'm working with Madonna. That's got to be kind of wild even for them, right?
1: Yeah, 100%. I spoke, like, even, I think that's the wildest response I've ever seen my mom give me, but also even my grandma. Like, she's, like, everyone in my family, like, Madonna's such an icon. And then there would be some artist that I'd be excited to work with, and I would tell my grandma, she's like, oh, play me some of their songs. But, like, Madonna doesn't need any introduction. And wow, for so many different generations, she's an icon. And it was really special to work with her. And we were recording our vocals in New York, and it was just surreal. I remember I left the room and I was just like, what just happened? It's crazy.
0: Like, I think I just walked down the room with Madonna. I mean, if Madonna walked in this room right now, I'd be like, I mean, I've met a lot of people, you know, but dang, Madonna, Jesus.
1: Yeah, Martin. I was trying to play cool, but inside I was freaking out.
0: Martin Garrix hanging out on with the countdown. Let's do it. This is song number 9.
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9: All right, guys, we're back. It's JoJo on the radio. This is the iHeartRadio Countdown. Martin Garrix hanging up. Martin, we haven't talked about this in a while, but maybe you remember this. I am obsessed with the paranormal. Ghosts, haunted houses, all that stuff. I've got a podcast called Paranormalish. I talk to people who've had real paranormal encounters. I've even talked to your buddy Ed Sheeran about this. But first things first, have you ever had anything that you, Martin Garrix, would consider a paranormal encounter?
10: Yeah, a lot. Also, fun fact, I even have a song on my album called Ghost, which I think you would like.
9: I'll make that the theme for my podcast.
10: Amazing. No, I played some venues in the US a few years ago, and some of them, like, there would be an empty pool under the venue, and you just was walking around and you would feel like there's something something crazy.
9: Was that venue in Milwaukee by any chance?
10: Yes.
9: Was it called is it The Rave or?
10: Yeah, I think so.
9: If it's the same place I'm thinking of, there's a group called AJR, three guys from New York, and they performed at The Rave, and they told me that they were walking into the green room, right, or the dressing room, and it's pretty basic dressing room to my understanding. I haven't been there, but they're in the hallway. They open up the door. They're having a chat in the hallway. They open up the door, take a look into the dressing room. Nothing going on. Pretty basic. This is the only entrance into the dressing room. They close the door, chat about another 30 seconds, open the door back up, and the chairs are stacked up. Like, what the heck? I don't know how. I mean, either they're lying or there's ghosts there. I mean, I don't think they're lying.
10: No, I'm fully confident there's ghosts there.
9: All right, the final thing I'll ask on the paranormal topic. Ed Sheeran told me that there is a house on his property that is haunted. He won't let me stay there. He said, mate, you don't want to stay there. I'm like, I do. He goes, no, you don't. Have you ever stayed on Ed Sheeran's, I don't know what the house is called, but some house on his property. Have you stayed there?
10: No, I haven't stayed there, and I'm very happy that I didn't stay there if it's haunted.
9: I was going to ask you, like, you and Ed are pretty tight. I think next time you go there, just say, hey, JoJo wants me to stay in the haunted place. All right, Martin Garrix hanging out on with the Countdown. Let's do it. This is song number 8.
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0: 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More coming up.
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4: All right, guys, we're back. It's JoJo on the radio. This is the iHeartRadio Countdown. Martin Garrix hanging up. Martin, craziest festival moment ever. However you feel like answering that, what comes to mind?
21: I have a crazy story where I'm not performing, but I was actually in the crowd at Ultra Music Festival in 2013, and I just thought, being in Miami, I love electronic music so much. I was there looking at all the people that I look up to, listening to their sets, and I hear Fatboy Slim play one of my songs.
4: Oh, wow.
21: And I'm in the crowd with my friends, and I just remember having full-on goosebumps. Like, it was such a surreal experience, and I thought that was the best or at that point, that was the best moment of my life. Like, it was the craziest, most surreal feeling. And then in 2014, I got to play the main stage. So it was that switch that, well, we already knew each other at the time, but and you were part of the crazy journey. But that whole year, my life flipped upside down in the craziest way. And yeah, that's definitely one of the crazier festival stories.
4: I kind of like the fact that, I'm guessing fans would react the same way, the fact that you perform so much, but you love the music so much that you're also a fan and you're in the middle of the crowd with everybody else. You know, that's, I don't know, I find that cool. Maybe that's not even strange at all to you, clearly, but that's kind of awesome.
21: Yeah, it was very special. But also in 2013, I wasn't booked at Ultra. I was there just as a festival goer.
4: That's cool, dude.
21: So it was very surreal to get invited to play there the next year.
4: All right, Martin Garrix hanging out. On with the countdown. Let's do it. This is song number 5.
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7: All right, guys, we're back. It's JoJo on the radio. This is the iHeart Radio Countdown. Martin Garrix hanging up. Martin, what are your goals for the remainder of 2026 and into 2027? What do you hope to accomplish?
8: I want to finish the album, even though I'm almost done. And then towards the end of the year, I want to slow down a bit. Relax more. But I always say this, and then on day two of relaxing, like I'm here on holiday in Italy to relax. And on day two, I just got... I got speakers delivered to the room so work.
7: He's in Italy. This is technically your vacation, sort of.
8: Yeah, it is.
7: He just held up some speakers to the cam. Man, what are you? You should be eating pasta, drinking wine, doing nothing. You got speakers delivered. Good for you, man. All right, Martin Garrix hanging out. On with the countdown. Let's do it. This is song number 3.
6: Olivia Rodrigo, Drop Dead.

0: That was song number two this week on the iHeartRadio Countdown. What up? It's JoJo on the radio. Martin Garrix is hanging up. Hey, Martin, message to your fans. What would you like to say to your fans in the U.S., around the world, everywhere?
1: Guys, it's Marty. Thanks so much for sticking with me and for your support the last years and joining me on this crazy journey. I'll never, ever take this for granted, and I'm so grateful, and I can't wait to see you guys very soon.
0: All right, Martin Garrix right there. On with the countdown. Let's do it. This is song number one.
2: Bruno Mars, Risk It All.

0: There it is, number one this week on the iHeartRadio Countdown. Hope you're feeling that. What up? It's JoJo on the radio. Martin Garrix hanging out. Quick note, a little recap. Repeat It with Ed Sheeran. It's out. Obviously, Fireflies with U2 is out. He did Bizarre with Madonna. Album, it's almost done. More details on that a little bit later on. What else do people need to know? Where can they see you live in the near future?
1: In the U.S., I've got a few Vegas shows coming up, a few festivals, then I do a few South America shows. And I just confirmed a lot of shows as part of the second leg from my America's tour next year, which is going to be very exciting.
0: Martin, it's always good to see you. One of these days, let's grab a lunch, grab some drinks, and just chill. I would love that, you know.
1: I would love that, too. We could talk about ghosts.
0: Oh, absolutely. Martin, enjoy your vacation, although your vacation is going to be mixing and recording. I know it. So get out and have some Italian food. Drink some wine.
1: I will. Love you, Joe. Good to see you.
0: Love you back, man. Have a great one, dude.
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14: It's Saturday morning, so it's time for the best of Billy and Lisa in the morning. I'm producer Riley. I'm going to count down the top 5 moments of the week with you. And let's start with something weird that I did. I saw the Odyssey kind of recently and snuck in a weird food to the theaters. I was eating sushi in the movie theaters, so we were asking you guys, what are some weird foods you've snuck into the movie theaters?
15: Let's go to Rosa, who's in Wellesley. What's your story, Rosa?
16: Oh, hey, hi, guys. This is not weird, but this is hysterical. This guy was so cheap. So when I was in college for nursing, I worked part-time in the emergency room. And one of the doctors that would help out, it's called Moonlighter when you're a fellow in plastic surgery. He would ask people out to the movies, but guess what he would do? He would bring his own popcorn to save money.
15: Oh.
14: Ooh.
15: Oh, there's
14: that's a
15: red flag.
14: I mean, we were just saying the movie popcorn is like the best thing about the movie.
17: I look forward to it.
14: I do too.
17: Yeah, it's, I get the biggest bucket. I get a large for myself, and then my family, I get their own buckets for them.
14: Yeah,
17: don't
14: it's
17: touch my popcorn.
14: So good.
15: Now that I think of it, I'm shocked my wife Michelle doesn't make popcorn first and then we bring it to the theater.
17: I'm sure she has.
15: I'm sure she's
17: Michelle's
15: thought
17: not
15: about
17: paying
15: it.
17: Those prices.
15: Yeah.
17: Are you kidding me?
15: Weird foods at movie theaters. And the weirdest thing about it is most movie theaters now have a menu.
14: They can
15: order food.
17: Oh, yeah.
14: A lot of food.
17: Which is fantastic.
14: It is.
17: But people do both, I feel like.
14: I do. I'll order the stuff from the movie. Because I like to support.
17: Yeah,
14: right?
15: Sure.
17: I like the popcorn with the butter. I put extra butter on there.
14: Oh, so good.
17: You know, salt.
15: But I haven't been to the theater in a long, long time. The Odyssey is putting me in the theater this summer. But, like, what kind of stuff can you order?
14: Okay, they have flatbread pizzas. They have burgers. They've got Wang's. Oh. They've got nachos.
17: Wang's, baby.
14: Yeah, they've got, like, those, like, cheesesteak things.
15: Oh, the spring rolls.
14: Spring rolls. They've got dumplings. I mean,
17: it wasn't like that when I was growing up.
15: Not at all.
17: No, not at all.
15: All they had was popcorn and soda.
17: You know, speaking of the movies, I had mentioned going to the movies with my dad when I was younger. I have this, like, memory of going to the theater, because we went every weekend, and my dad would take his shoes off in the theater. And I was so embarrassed as a kid, like, horrified that people were looking at us.
15: Oh, yeah.
17: Now, talk about full circle and how life works. When I go to the movies, I take my shoes off. Imagine
15: if my dad ever took his shoes off in a movie theater, the place would evacuate.
17: Oh, yeah.
15: His feet smelled so bad.
17: I've heard about this.
15: They would evacuate the theater.
17: Yeah. But there I am. No shoes. What do you want?
18: Hey, guys. So weirdest thing I ever saw someone eat in a movie theater was a full rotisserie chicken. They must have had...
17: It's a lot of chicken.
14: Okay.
17: You notice that?
14: That is aggressive.
17: We got Popeyes, we got wings, and now
15: this is
17: a whole
15: awesome.
17: Rotisserie chicken.
18: And it, like, under their... shirt, and they were larger anyway, so they, like, smuggled it in, and she was using her bare hands to rip it apart. And when she was eating, she was sucking on her fingers.
14: That's gross.
18: Walked out.
14: I would say something.
15: Yeah, that's the grand prize right there.
14: I feel like I would be looking and, saying something and then leaving.
15: It's a hearty gal just tearing the meat off the rotisserie.
14: Yeah. Aggressively eating it.
15: Was she alone?
14: I have no idea.
15: Oh, wow.
17: God, the visual. I want to get it out of my head.
19: Good morning, morning crew. Queen Queso here. The strangest thing, I guess strange, but that I brought into the movie theater is actually recently I stopped at Market Basket before I went in. I also got sushi. I got a grilled chicken Caesar salad that they make, and I got that pink Himalayan popcorn, and I may or may not have brought in some wine in a water bottle with an extra cup. Gotta enjoy yourself, man. Prices are hard.
17: That's good, Queen Queso, but your name is Queen Queso. How come you didn't bring Queso?
15: I know.
17: Queso.
15: It was a quesadilla.
17: See, my words were flubbered. Queso, queso.
15: It's not queso.
17: It's not queso. It's
15: queso. But how do you... She brought an entire menu.
17: Yeah. I like that pink Himalayan salt popcorn.
15: Oh, really?
17: Yeah, that's really good.
15: The popcorn was just to top things off. She brought everything.
17: I know, including wine.
15: Chicken Caesar. The wine is a really good idea, though. In the water bottle.
17: Let's go to Teresa in Methuen. Teresa, good morning. You're on the air.
20: Hi, guys.
15: Hey, Teresa.
20: I'm a dermatology nurse, and we see a lot of head lice. So when I go to the movie theater, I bring a trash bag.
14: Okay, this
20: I put
14: gross.
20: It up over
14: what?
20: My feet so my head never touches the feet, and I just feel really safe and secure.
14: Okay,
17: is this
14: now,
17: a thing?
14: No, this is like, now I'm never going to be able to, like, enjoy myself ever again.
15: I'm sorry, Teresa. You work in what field?
1: She's a dermatology person.
20: Dermatology nurse.
15: So you know, as a matter of fact, that head lice is a big problem at movies. What?
20: Yeah, yeah. There's a lot of things in movie theaters, as we know. But that definitely, when I go, I put it right over my chair. No one really sees it because it's black, you know, trash bag. And when I leave, I just take it and throw it out. And there you go.
1: Can I ask you a question? Is it the same on airlines, too?
15: Oh,
20: yeah. I wipe everything down when I go on a trip. Yep. The whole seat. I even, like, sit down, I wipe the whole thing down. It's just a thing for me since I, you know, see this stuff all the time, the bed bugs, the head lice. I need to be, you know, in a better place.
17: Now, Teresa, when you go to the beach, are you that person that's covered in white sunscreen head to toe?
20: Well, I do wear sunscreen, absolutely, but I sit in an SPF tent.
17: Ah, the tent.
15: She brings a tent?
17: Yeah, I've seen those. Like,
15: Teresa, let me just say something. I fully intended on going to see The Odyssey. I haven't been in a movie theater in a long time. You've terrified me. Now I don't think I can go. I'm going
17: to
15: end up...
17: You don't want lice.
20: I'd like to be my husband. My poor husband thinks I'm like a crazy person.
1: You seem to be worried a lot.
15: Yeah. Teresa, you're kind of a crazy person.
1: You're kind of worried a lot.
15: Why go to the beach if you're bringing a tent?
20: Because I'm a dermatology nurse.
1: She sees a lot of stuff.
17: Yeah, she sees a lot of
1: stuff. You see a lot of bad stuff.
17: I get it. The lice at the movie theater thing, I've never heard of that.
1: I haven't
17: either.
1: I've
17: been in movies a million times.
15: Hey, Teresa, can I get Teresa one more second? Teresa, why don't you want to give a shout-out to your dermatological practice?
20: I don't know if I can, but...
17: Okay. Never mind. Thank you, Teresa.
15: That's all right.
17: Put her down. Thank you.
15: Yeah.
17: Try to do a nice thing. What do you want? You know what? Go to the beach, Teresa.
15: At the beach. Yeah. She's afraid of shout-outs, too.
17: I don't know what's wrong with her. I don't know. Anyway, producer Riley, you saw The Odyssey. You think overall too loud, but you loved it, right?
21: I think people should definitely see it in the theaters if you want to see it. It was really good.
17: But also, if you don't know the story, it might seem a little bit weird.
21: Yeah, because they tell it out of order. So, like, that was my biggest thing, is it was a little hard to follow if you didn't at least have, like, a little bit of background knowledge about The Odyssey. Or, like, Percy Jackson, which is what I remember the most of all this stuff. So maybe, like, spark note it or something, or go with somebody who's really smart. Like, I went in on the car ride home. I was like, so can you explain the whole thing to me, to my
15: brother? Oh, God.
17: Yeah, so, read up a little bit on the story before you go so you're not all confused.
22: Yeah, producer Riley is spot on with her assessment of The Odyssey. I read the book. My husband did not read the book. We went over the weekend to see the movie. Halfway through, my husband fell asleep.
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1: We do topic time every day at 7:40 on the Billy and Lisa show, and sometimes we like to mix it up and just kind of play a fun game with you guys. So this is one of them. It's the number four moment, and we were playing Would You Rather.
2: Justin, I think I changed my mind on the head thing.
1: Really?
2: Yeah, instead of the watermelon head, I think I want to go with the tennis ball head.
3: What made you change your mind?
2: I don't know. I just think I can fit more places with the tennis ball head.
1: Okay.
2: If you know what I mean.
3: So the question was, would you rather have a tennis ball head or a watermelon head?
2: Yeah.
3: You chose watermelon, but now you are retracting that.
2: Yes, I am. I'm taking it back. I want the tennis ball head. Plus, if it's a tennis ball head, you bounce off the wall and nobody gets hurt.
3: Okay. You're free to do that.
2: Watermelon is going to be way too cumbersome.
1: It's very heavy.
2: You know, and you'll have neck pain for life.
3: Oh, yeah. You got to think about that.
2: Neck pain for life.
3: Okay. All right.
4: Would you rather never have to sit in traffic again or have a car without a car payment?
2: Oof. Oh. Lise, what do you
1: I would say never have to sit in traffic again.
3: Over a no car payment?
1: Yeah, traffic. When you're stuck in traffic, it's mind-numbingly annoying.
3: And I just, when I was growing up or, I don't know, younger in Boston, there were certain times that, you know, the traffic rush. Now, it doesn't matter. I went to a concert on Saturday night at the Middle East in Cambridge. On the way home, 93, parking lot, 11 o'clock at night.
2: Oh, yeah.
1: It's
3: parking lot.
1: Insane. Yeah. Like, you have to build in like an hour before you need to be somewhere.
2: I'm with you guys. I think no traffic.
1: Yeah.
2: You know, the car payment is just a part of life.
3: Lisa, I know that you drive through Boston.
1: Yes.
3: You know, you live on the South Shore.
1: But I drive over the Zakum.
3: After work, when I have appointments in Boston after the show, I dread it.
2: Yeah.
3: This is traffic at 10 or 11 o'clock.
2: Heading south from the city is unbelievable.
3: All right. I think we're all in agreement there.
2: Yeah.
5: Listen, Billy, would you rather go to dinner in a movie or play Naked Twister? Hey-o.
3: Bill?
1: Hey-o.
2: Who am I going with? Dinner in a movie.
3: With what do you mean?
5: Hey-o.
2: Okay. Well, I think Naked Twister is a giant leap.
3: You know, all right.
2: We haven't met each other yet.
3: Yeah, maybe you start with dinner and a movie and then move on to Naked Twister. How's
2: you
3: that?
2: Never know what can
5: happen.
3: Hey-o. Hey-o.
2: Okay. All right. Who knows?
6: Would you rather have a hairy tongue or sweat mayonnaise? They're both horrible.
3: Oh, let's think about that. Would you rather have a hairy tongue or sweat mayonnaise?
1: Ew. Okay.
2: Oh.
1: Ew. It's disgusting.
3: Okay.
2: Lise?
1: I don't know.
2: Hairy tongue.
1: That's disgusting. That's like an absolute no.
3: So you're going to sweat mayonnaise?
2: I don't want to do that either.
1: Well, I don't. I kind of like mayonnaise.
3: I like mayonnaise too. I do extra mayo on everything.
2: Like a good coleslaw.
1: It's like, you know, it's right there.
3: And having a hairy tongue will definitely both will disrupt my love life in some way. But
2: And you can't sleep with hair all over your tongue. Okay, mayonnaise.
3: You going mayo?
2: Yeah.
1: Yeah.
3: Well, maybe I should go hairy tongue.
1: That's like,
2: who knows?
1: Very werewolf
2: work.
3: Yeah.
1: Very werewolf.
3: Well, sometimes I kiss my wife. I'm not sure she even wants to kiss me back. So maybe I'll just do the sweat.
2: Really?
3: I don't know. Sometimes she's in a mood, you know?
2: Yeah.
3: Going for a kiss. Yeah, whatever.
2: Yeah, Michelle's like that, too, now that I think of it.
3: Yeah, she's not, always touchy-feely.
2: Yeah.
3: If you know what I mean.
7: Okay.
8: Would you rather take cold showers the rest of your life or never be able to use soap?
2: Oh. I think you can adjust to the cold showers, right?
3: Yeah. I mean, I like cold plunging, so that's fine. So... But you need soap.
2: You gotta have soap, dude.
3: You gotta have soap.
2: Yeah, so we're all going with the cold showers.
1: Yeah.
3: Really?
1: Yeah.
3: At least you would pick the cold showers, too?
1: Yep.
3: I'm telling you, the cold showers are good.
1: Yeah.
3: You feel really, it doesn't feel good, but you feel good after.
2: Well, I usually start hot and go to cold.
1: Me, too. You're supposed to rinse your hair with cold water at the end.
3: Is that true?
1: Yeah.
3: For men, too?
1: Yeah. It's supposed to make it, like, shinier.
3: Oh.
2: Really?
1: Mm-hmm.
2: That's why Lisa's
3: I did not know that.
2: Princess of Protocol. She's got it all going on. See, right. cold in the hair.
1: Yeah.
3: All right, Bill, gear up.
9: I got a question for Bill. Would he rather eat two large chicken palm sub or an entire chicken palm pasta plate?
3: Ooh, okay. So you infamously not a huge fan of chicken parm. Yeah. You, well, you like chicken parm.
2: No, I like chicken parm. I think it's delicious.
3: But on a first date, we've covered this extensively.
2: It's, no, it's just always served too large.
7: Mm. On a big plate of pasta.
2: Yeah, it comes to the table and you feel like a pig.
7: Yeah.
2: Like, there's no delicate way.
7: It's like a meal for four people.
2: Yeah.
3: What's wrong with that?
2: No, because they all compete with each other. Oh, we have a larger chicken parm there. Who cares?
3: Yeah.
2: Make it good. I don't care if it's small.
3: Yeah, I ate about 32 pieces of sushi this weekend. All right.
7: Oh, boy.
3: I was putting them down.
2: Yeah.
3: Yeah, baby. And then you got Bill.
10: I don't like it.
3: Yeah, we know. So what are you picking, Bill? Two chicken parm subs or one giant plate?
2: No, actually, I'll go with the giant plate.
3: Okay. Well, the breading can be a lot.
2: Yeah.
3: Sure. Okay.
2: Okay.
10: Right. Okay, so I saw this on TikTok. It's not a would you rather, but it's would you accept $100 million, but knowing that there's a snail out to kill you. It will find you anywhere you go. It can't be killed. It's indestructible. It will find you. And if it comes, like, just a little close contact, you will die. Or just the smallest amount of contact, you will die. Would you accept the $100 million?
3: Ooh, let's think about this. Okay.
2: What's after you?
3: A snail. A killer snail that cannot be killed. And if it gets near you, you die. But you can get $100 million. But if you take the money, the snail is going to be out to get you.
2: I think I'm going with $100 million. Let me tell you why. Because let's say you're sleeping in a hotel, you're sleeping at the house, right? And you happen upon the snail. Just throw it out the window. It's going to take the snail forever to catch up to you.
3: Okay.
2: Right?
3: That's true, but you can't.
2: Throw it out the window, get in a car, and take off.
3: Did you hear what she said? You can't even get near the snail.
7: It's a killer snail.
3: You can't touch the snail. If it gets near you, it kills you. So what I would do is I would take the money, and I would hire the best snail protection. I would hire people to just surround me at all.
2: A snail wrangler? Where are you going to find that?
3: Yes.
7: Yeah, but then I wonder if the snail will kill them to get to you.
2: Ah.
3: Oh, that's a good question.
2: Oh,
3: okay.
2: God. Either way, look, I don't have much time left on the planet. I'm going with 100.
3: You know what?
7: Yeah.
3: Just go back
7: and see what happens.
3: Yeah. Just go back to Paris and have a shrimp cocktail, you know?
2: Or escargot.
7: You
2: that's
7: know,
2: a snail.
3: Yeah. Okay. All right. I'm failing that one.
11: Would you rather never be able to make new memories and never lose your past memories, or lose your past memories, never remember your past, but able to make new memories?
7: Yeah.
3: That's a little complicated.
2: I'd be happy never remembering the past.
7: Yeah, I think making new memories is good.
3: I don't want to lose the past memories, though.
2: What are you worried about?
3: Even the good and the bad, too.
2: You really want to remember your past?
3: Well, I think that it helps me with my present. If you forget your past, you can repeat it. Those who forget are doomed to repeat, as they say.
2: Well, okay, that's good for you. I'm going new. How about you, Lisa?
7: Yeah, me too.
2: Yeah.
3: So, really?
7: Yeah.
3: So you just forget your old memories?
2: Yeah.
3: Well,
7: They're taking up too much space anyway.
2: Yeah.
3: Think so?
7: Yeah.
3: I don't know about that. I don't know about that. That's an interesting one.
2: No, just move forward.
0: I love Billy and Lisa. 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

0: The best of Billy and Lisa in the morning on Kiss 108.
1: So kind of recently, Justin found out that he has a secret nickname amongst people who work at our office. And it got us thinking, what are some really weird nicknames you guys have for some people? It's number three.
2: I don't know how we landed on this topic this morning, but we started talking about nicknames. And do you have nicknames for people? Do people have nicknames for you? Do you have nicknames for people in the office? Do you have nicknames for people they don't know you have them?
3: Well, yeah, because I found out here at the radio station my nickname is Mr. T. Because I present as if I'm full of testosterone. Mm-hmm. I don't know whether that's a compliment or an insult, not sure. But some of these are really funny coming in. Like, really funny.
4: Sometimes to get through these weird coworkers and or bad coworkers, you gotta have some nicknames, you know? Make fun, light of it. Like E.T. They always want to go home. Or we got motion light. Only works when someone's coming or sees them. Or you got U-turn. Can turn any simple little thing into something difficult. Then we got side quest. One of my personal favorites. Can turn any simple task into a 3-hour adventure.
5: That's really funny.
2: E.T. always wants to go home.
3: We know those people.
6: When I first started teaching, I found out these 2 or 3 other teachers were talking about me on Facebook. And they called me the princess. And I thought, okay, they get it. They get it.
2: Okay.
3: She's a princess.
2: All right.
3: The best one is the ones behind your back. Because those are although they're mean, they're usually very funny.
2: Then, I'd love to find out if people have ones for me that I'm not aware of.
3: Oh, definitely. Definitely.
5: Pasta?
2: You know of some?
5: I don't know of any here.
3: Yeah. Well, I'm too close to you, so they wouldn't tell me.
5: Yeah, they wouldn't tell me either.
3: Yeah, they leave us out of it, but I'll do some investigation.
7: I had a friend while I was in the Army. We called him Mooch. He loved it. But it's because he borrowed some piece of clothing from everybody. When he went out that night, nothing was his.
3: Those people are the worst.
5: They do exist.
3: Yeah. They never give anything back.
2: Yeah, the Mooch.
3: Yeah, the Mooch.
8: So I have 2 nicknames for people at work. The first one was Lantern, who actually got fired, but he was dim and needed to be carried. And the other one's Kit Kat. Because give me a break.
5: That's funny.
3: Also, not just coworkers. What about neighbors? You know?
2: Oh!
3: That's popular, too. So in my neighborhood, there's a neighbor who we call the mean lady. Because she's very mean.
2: Yeah.
3: Not trying to be hurtful. She's only ever yelled at us.
5: Didn't you call her, like, Lemon Drop or something?
3: No.
5: No?
3: No.
5: Oh, I thought you did.
3: Just the mean lady.
5: Okay.
3: And now it's gotten to the point where my son calls her the mean lady because dad does. Mm. And I tried to correct him. I'm like, actually, it's not that nice. And he's like, well, what about when you were yelling at her and she was yelling at you? She's just a mean lady. So I'm sure the neighborhood.
5: Sourpuss.
3: Sourpuss.
2: Do you have a nickname for Jen?
3: Well, yeah. We call each other.
2: Biff?
3: Yes.
5: Oh, yeah.
2: Yeah.
5: Yep.
3: Yes. Biff.
5: Nice.
3: It's a mutual nickname.
2: But where is it from?
5: That's cute.
3: It's because when we first started dating, you know, they have BFF, best female friend.
2: Yeah.
3: Best
2: friend.
3: I didn't know what it meant, but I would call her Biff as in best female friend.
2: Yeah.
3: Before we started dating.
2: Right.
3: And it just turned into Biff. Okay. I'm sorry.
5: I think it's cute.
2: Bill, I just call my wife Steel.
3: You talk in baby talk to your wife. You can't criticize me. Oh, he called her yesterday. He forgot his phone at home, Lise.
5: Yes.
3: So he calls her from my phone in my studio. Mm-hmm. And she's like, hello? Is Billy. Hi, Bimmy. I forgot my phone at home. Can you? Daddy needs his phone. Can you please look for
2: it? I didn't say Daddy needs his phone.
5: Okay.
3: That was him.
5: Are you serious?
3: Yeah. What my baby is doing?
2: I never said that. Oh. Although I have said that.
5: Uh-huh.
3: Yeah.
2: I just don't think I said it in front of you.
9: Mm-hmm. Happy Tuesday. This is Kim. I have a lot of nicknames. My girls call me Concert Kimmy because I'm constantly at shows. They call me Kalo because of my junk in my trunk, not a bad thing.
3: Okay.
9: But my brother-in-law, Jack, calls me crummy. I just drop everything. I mean, the other day I was like, oh, why does my chest hurt? I took my bra off at night and little pieces of potato chips fell out.
3: Oh, she's funny.
10: So every morning we have a group of higher-ups that kind of walk through production. Mm. And I call them the seagulls because they swoop in, make a lot of noise, crap on your work, steal your snacks, and take off. Yep, Seagulls.
2: No, that's here funny. Come the seagulls.
3: The good thing about this segment right here is you can take some of these and then apply them to people in your life.
1: Absolutely.
2: Oh, yeah.
3: Because I'm sure people are listening like, oh, I got one of those at work.
2: Yeah, they're putting names and nicknames to people.
3: Oh, yeah.
11: Good morning, crew. Queen Queso here. So I don't know if it's just a Methuen thing, but every guy Methuen, their nickname was just their last name. So when you see him on Facebook and you have to say, like, happy birthday, and now they're, like, their first name's Robert now or Eric, you're like, I don't feel right calling them that. And then you just have to put it, and it's awkward.
2: Yeah.
3: It's very common.
2: Yeah, the last name thing is very common.
3: Yeah, I'm sure growing up, right, Bill? Like, a lot of kids you knew, you called them by the last name.
2: Yeah, well, I think I told this story before in high school. All the guys had a nickname for me, and I, to this day, don't understand it. They call me Reindeer.
3: Oh, Reindeer. Yeah.
2: I mean,
3: why?
2: I know I was into running even at a young age, but maybe that was it. I don't know.
3: Did they call you that to your face?
2: Oh, yeah. Hey, Reindeer.
3: And you don't know why?
2: No, it must be because of the running thing. I don't know. What else could it be?
3: Maybe you had a red nose.
2: Like Reindeer are known for what? No, I didn't have a red nose.
12: Well, you're born on Christmas Eve.
3: Yeah.
2: Oh!
12: That's why.
2: Maybe that was it,
3: you're
2: and
3: Christmas
2: I never
3: baby.
2: Got it.
12: Right.
2: Hey, Reindeer.
3: Yeah, you're a Christmas
12: yeah,
3: baby.
12: Yeah, you're a Christmas baby.
2: Why
12: yeah.
2: not Rudolph?
3: Not sure.
13: Billy.
12: That came later.
13: It's your old friend Richard. Don't forget that everybody called you Billy Balloon Bags back in the day. You know what it's about.
3: I don't know what that was.
2: Who's listen, Richard?
3: I, the Talkback Mafia.
12: Billy Balloon Bag.
3: Yeah. they're in a league of their own. I don't know what the hell they're talking about ever.
14: So I got a friend whose drink of choice is typically Mai Tais, and his name happens to be Mike, so it kind of goes together, and we call him Mikey Mai Tai. And then I got a friend who's like the total opposite size of that little kid, Hezbula, who has that like condition where he's much older, but he kind of presents himself, looks like a toddler. So we call him Hezbula just because it's funny. He's like a really tall, big dude, and it's just the total opposite. And then my friends call me Big Al, Al, or Al Gal.
3: Okay.
2: Big Al?
3: Big Al.
12: Or Al Gal.
3: Yeah. Or Al Gal.
2: I don't think you want to walk around the house calling your wife Big Al.
3: Well, no. It's funny you say that.
2: Boy, you don't want to ever say, how's my big girl?
12: No. How's my big gal? Like, never.
3: No, yeah, you definitely don't want to say that.
2: How's my big girl?
12: Yeah.
2: No.
3: Yeah, whatever you do, don't say that. You know, say something different. Like,
2: who's the pretty girl?
3: Well, here at the radio station, right, you have jamming down the hall, there's two Ashleys.
2: Mm-hmm. Oh, yeah.
3: And we call Big Ashley, Big Ashley, because she's bigger.
2: We do?
3: And little AJ, little Ashley, is very short.
2: Yeah.
3: So we call her Big Ashley, and people get offended by it. She doesn't take offense to it.
2: I can call her Big Ashley, and she won't punch me in the face?
3: Well, you, maybe.
2: How's my
12: She'll
2: big girl?
12: Yeah.
2: How's a pretty girl?
3: Oh, boy.

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1: Welcome back into the best of Billy and Lisa in the morning. Let's get right into the number two moment of the week. If any of you guys are out there trying to date, don't worry. We have some advice for you.
2: Weekend dates are out. Only be accepting dates on Tuesday to Thursday. Here I'm going to do more bits on first dates and less oversharing. Oversharing is literally the number one mistake that I've made in 2025, and I know I can do better. Another out, staying too long on a first date. I always find myself in the position on a first date where, like, I can't find my way out. I'm going into every single date in 2026 with a hard out. In our drinks dates and out our walking / coffee dates. So with a drinks date, like, you're sitting at a table, the waiter comes and they say, oh, do you want a second drink? You can always say, no, I have to go home. Also, you go on a coffee date, the cafe's busy, you don't have a place to sit, you're standing outside. Like, it's so much easier to just do a drinks date. In is making out or having sex on the first date. 2026 out is unfortunately ugly boys. On so many dates with ugly boys in 2025. Thing is that boys are always going to screw you over, so they might as well be hot. 2026 in is ghosting people after the first date. You don't need a paragraph explanation of, like, why you don't want to go out with me. I've been burned by this in the past. The first date, you literally don't know the person. There's no first kiss or makeout session. You can ghost them.
3: I'm confused. So sex on the first date is yes or no?
4: That was an in.
5: Yeah.
4: That was an in. Yeah.
5: That was definitely an in.
3: So definitely sex on the first date.
4: So at least we can run through these again, maybe, and we can tackle them one at a time.
5: She's saying out are coffee dates, basically. She's saying in are like meeting someone for drinks.
3: Yeah. The coffee kind of confused me. I thought coffee dates were good.
5: Well,
3: on
5: not
3: a first
5: anymore.
3: Date.
5: Nope.
4: They were. We talked about that.
5: Yeah. Yeah.
4: They were kind of popular for a while, coffee dates.
3: Because it's not that much of a commitment.
4: It's a lunch thing.
3: Yeah.
4: You know, midday instead of going out at night.
5: Okay. Also out is oversharing, according to this woman, which I kind of agree with.
3: And you never talk about like an ex or something.
5: Yeah, no, just keep it close. She's also said that a hard out is, an in is ghosting after the first date if you don't like the person. You don't have to send like a whole like paragraph on why you don't want to see them again.
4: This is just after a first date. You meet them one time. There's not going to be a second date.
5: Right. She's like, you don't have to like get into why. Just it didn't work out. And then she said, out are ugly boys. That was her.
3: Yeah, I think she said sex on the first date is fine unless they're ugly.
4: Well, were ugly boys. And, well, producer Riley is single. She's on the dating apps. Do you agree with this list or what?
6: I actually agree with a lot of it. I think that I understood what she was saying about the coffee dates. Like, especially when she was like, if you're going to a busy coffee shop and there's nowhere to sit, that's so awkward.
5: That's what she said.
6: But like, if you're going to a bar, there's most of the time a place to sit. And then she was saying like, then you have a hard out. If a waiter comes over and they're like, you want another drink? And you're like, not feeling it. You can be like, oh no, I'm good. I gotta go. It's like easier than being like at a coffee shop. You finish your drink. Should we still be sitting here? What are we doing? But the ugly boys thing, I agree. Why would you waste your time on an ugly guy?
3: Well, the drink thing, a second drink, though, could make the opponent a little more attractive.
6: It could.
5: It could really cause some problems for later.
3: At least attractive enough.
4: I know, just for that night.
5: I also agree with her on out weekend dates. I think that meeting someone for the first time during the week is actually a much better strategy.
3: Yeah.
5: Because then if you like them, then you can make a weekend date for the second date.
6: Exactly.
4: Okay, but what if you like work during the week and weekends are your time where you can date? That would make a weekend date more sensible, right?
3: Yeah,
4: like, I work during the week. So if I was single, I'd go out on the weekends, you know?
6: I think what she's saying is that you don't want to waste your weekend. Like, if the date is bad, you're wasting your weekend. Oh, like, Chapel Roan said, never waste a Friday night on a bad date.
5: Right.
4: Ooh. And you don't know if it's going to be a bad date.
6: Exactly. That's so you go out on a Tuesday.
5: You go on a Tuesday, and then you roll into Friday with some hope.
3: Chapel Roan said that?
6: Yeah, she has a song. Red Wine Supernova. She has a lyric in that about that.
3: Okay. I agree with anything Chapel Roan says.
4: So I also have this list here of the 10 mistakes that people make with their dating profile.
3: Mm-hmm.
4: So I was kind of going over these with producer Riley on what she thought about them. Number one is using humor as a shield. So trying to be funny, you know.
5: But people like funny.
4: That's what I think. But maybe if you are not funny, but you're trying to be funny, maybe.
6: Yeah, like if you're not funny in person, then it's like, well, who is that guy?
3: Yeah, and you might think you're funnier than you really are.
5: That's the thing.
3: And then you bomb.
5: Most people do.
3: Yeah.
4: This one's interesting. I think of Bill with this one. Mentioning your pets or kids in a way that dominates your personality.
6: Mm.
4: Like talking about your dog too
3: much. Are you
4: much.
3: Talking about Titus? You're a good boy.
4: No, I love Titus.
3: Good
4: I love Titus.
3: Boy.
4: But, you know, if you're on a first date, Bill, and you're like, he's a good boy.
3: Yeah, no dog baby talk on the first date, I think, because you never know how they're going to receive it.
4: Okay, so, Riley, what if a guy has a picture, their profile picture, as them and their pet?
6: Okay, so we were talking about this. If you're with your pet, that's fine. But I hate when men have just a picture of their pet. Like, you only have six options for a picture, and you're wasting one on your dog. Yeah, your dog is cute, but I don't care what your dog looks like. I care what you look like.
5: Exactly. But some of these dating websites use that as a way for people to connect. So if you're a dog person and this person is a dog person, then that's like a check in the right box.
3: But yeah, because a dog person can't be with a non-dog person.
5: Right.
6: But put a picture of the two of you, you and your dog, not just your dog.
5: Yeah.
3: Or just leave your dog out of it. It's a first date. They have no right meeting your dog.
6: That's true, too. It's true.
4: Okay, so the picture with you and your pet, you and your dog, is okay, but not just the dog.
5: Yeah.
4: That's what we think, right? Okay. Also on this list, using group images. Meaning your picture is you and, like, six people.
6: Yeah.
3: Oh, like a wedding picture?
4: No, like any picture of you and your friends instead of just you.
6: Well, we were saying, me and Katie were actually talking about this, because half the time, it's a group picture, and you're like, that's the hot one, and it's never that guy. It's always his friend. It's the ugliest guy in the picture. That's who you're looking at.
3: That was the first thing I thought of. What if there's somebody in the picture, you say, oh, who's that?
5: Right, and you don't know if it's him or not.
6: Exactly. You're like, your friend is hot. Is he single?
5: It's a...
3: Yeah, I know this was the first date. I don't think it's working out. Who's the guy wearing the baseball hat in that picture? Is he available?
4: Yeah, well, he's married. You know what I mean? I do like that one. That one's interesting. All right, last one. Long checklists.
5: Oh.
4: Those are a definite no-no. So when you have checklists in your bio, you know what I mean? So about you, it's very long with things you're looking for. I'm looking for this and that and this.
5: That is such a red flag.
3: Yeah.
5: Because you're never going to be all those check marks.
3: Yeah, and also let them get to know you.
5: Exactly.
6: Like. Well, can we go back real quick to the kissing and sex on the first date? Because, I mean, sex is obviously like in the moment. If you want to have sex with them, go ahead. I fully agree with the kissing thing because I went on a date semi-recently with a guy and he was a bad kisser, so I didn't go out with him again.
5: I have to say, I think kissing on a first date is totally fine.
6: It's important
5: totally
6: to me.
5: Great. Yeah.
4: What was that about? There was too much tongue.
6: It wasn't working.
5: No compatibility.
6: Right. Like, we kissed differently, and it was like, I'm not going to spend the time to make you a good kisser to me. Like, you might be a good kisser to somebody else, but you're not for me, so I'm not going to waste my time.
3: Maybe he didn't think you were a good kisser.
6: Maybe that's fine. That's why we didn't go out again.
4: You weren't compatible in that
5: exactly.
4: in that way.
5: Exactly.
4: But was he like too aggressive? Was he an aggressive kisser?
6: A lot of tongue. And that's not to say that that's not always good.
3: Right,
6: but it just wasn't working for me. And I was like, I'm not going out with you again. Sorry.
4: Mm-hmm. Well, you want to ease into it. Maybe there's your little tongue before you
3: How do you even kiss without tongue?
4: Well, you can do a little.
5: It depends on how much.
6: This was like...
5: It depends on a lot of factors.
6: It was a lot, though.
4: Oh, my God.
0: Billy and Lisa.
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1: This is the number one moment, and it's number one for a reason. This one is so good. I don't think any of us have laughed this hard in a while. We put Billy to the test, trying to see if he could figure out some girly products.
2: There's a TikTok video that's making the rounds that I think is absolutely adorable. It features New York Giants Braxton Berrios, who, by the way, dated Alex Earl. He's so cute, and they gave him a basket of women's products, okay? And in the video, he does this.
3: Are we ready? Eyelash curler. Pimple patches? I call them zit stickers. This is for when you get a pedicure to separate your toes. This is to clean makeup brushes. I mean, a hair clip, obviously. Is it like a deep puffer? This is setting spray.
4: This is unbelievable. He knew everyone.
2: Every single item. Now, they gave it to other Giants players, and they, like, failed completely. So they're giving Alex Earl all the credit that she, like, schooled him in, like, all of these, like, female products.
4: Oh, because she's always
2: when
4: talking
2: they were dating.
4: Beauty things.
2: Exactly.
4: Oh,
2: but
4: I don't
2: he
4: know
2: took notice.
4: He knew every... I watched the video. He pulled out these things. They look like... They were from another planet. I had no idea what they were.
2: So
4: he knew exactly
2: cute.
4: What they were and what they did.
2: Right. You're normal. Like, that's like okay, most good. Guys would be like, I have no idea. But he's like next level, like into girly stuff.
4: Yeah. Listen, at my house, in my bathroom, there are women's products everywhere.
5: Oh, yeah.
4: I mean, I know what like a hairbrush is.
2: Yeah.
4: If it says lipstick. But there's all types of things. I have no idea.
5: Yeah. I ever wander into Michelle's bathroom, like there are bags and bags and bags of things that I don't even know what the hell she does with.
4: Yeah. And there's also like multiples of the same thing.
5: Yes.
4: I noticed
5: and
4: that.
5: Different
4: too.
5: Brands of the same thing.
4: Yeah. And I'll ask her, like, why do you need five of these? And she'll say, why do you need 100 pairs of sneakers?
5: Yeah.
4: And I'll just walk away.
5: Yeah. You never ask.
2: Oh, my God. I love you guys. So much. All right. So we thought we would put Billy up to the test. This is our own little beauty product challenge featuring Billy Costa.
4: Well, Bill has his own makeup bag. No.
2: He has a dop kit.
4: He has a dop kit.
2: Right.
4: Well, has different things in there.
2: Okay.
4: But
2: so
4: this is not those.
2: We're going to. Now you have to be specific with every item that you pull out.
5: Okay.
2: It can't just be like a brush.
4: All right. It's got the box there. Want to hold that up for the camera, Costa?
6: Yep. There's the box.
2: Okay.
6: Right there.
2: Now, this is just stuff that Riley and I pulled together quickly this morning.
5: Okay. I guess I should bring the microphone. Well, this is an easy one.
2: All right. What is that
5: called?
2: That's
5: a scrunchie.
2: Oh, good. Okay.
4: Oh, you got
2: ding, ding, ding,
4: wow,
2: ding, ding.
4: Good job, Bill.
5: You got
4: Bill.
5: A scrunchie.
2: All right, good.
4: You got
2: right,
4: that.
2: Good.
4: Nice.
2: All right.
5: Okay. This is obviously a hairbrush.
2: Yeah, but it's...
5: Is it a scalp massaging brush?
2: Nope.
5: It has a lot of someone's hair in it. Yeah.
4: Whose brush is that?
2: It's a wet dry brush.
5: A wet? Oh, so I had to be specific. Wet?
2: Yeah.
5: What is
2: because
5: wet dry?
2: A wet dry
5: still
2: brush is very different than a regular brush.
5: Why and how?
2: Because when you come out of the shower, it's a specific brush to help like comb through your hair when it's wet.
5: Is that your hair all over this
2: a
5: brush?
2: A little bit, yeah.
5: Okay.
2: Yeah. I was just using it as a regular brush.
4: Save it as a souvenir, Bill.
2: Yes.
4: I had the same question, Bill. I thought it was just a brush.
5: Yeah.
4: All right, what do you got?
5: This is a dry shampoo. So this is when you didn't have time or really didn't want a shampoo.
2: Mm-hmm.
5: You just spray this into your hair. And
2: all right, that's good.
5: It gives the effect of having washed your hair.
2: Okay, good. That's good.
5: And the feel.
2: All right,
5: yeah,
2: that's
5: the
2: good.
5: Effect
2: all right,
5: and
2: you're
5: the
2: doing
5: feel.
2: Well. All right.
5: Okay. Okay. Oh, this is a tampon.
2: Yes.
4: Oh,
2: good.
4: Okay. That was easy.
2: All right, you got that one. Okay, you're doing well.
5: Look at that.
2: All right, keep going.
4: And Bill, put it down. He said, you can't. It's a tampon.
5: Okay. This is an eyebrow brush, right, for brushing your eyebrow?
2: Well, part of it is.
5: Oh, what do you use the other part for?
2: It's like an eyebrow pencil.
5: Oh,
2: yeah.
5: So you're sort of brushes?
2: Like, so you're penciling in, like, yeah, just like patchiness or whatever.
4: Right. Wait, so do you brush with it too?
2: You
4: Bill,
2: do.
4: He's doing
2: you,
4: it to
2: yeah, you brush it. And then you fill
5: in. Is there
2: in.
5: A button you press or something to squirt up?
4: No. Is there stuff on that thing?
2: No, I have no idea. It's not mine. We found
5: it. Who is it?
4: It's someone in the random
5: now
4: person.
5: Now I'm going to end up with a pink eye.
2: We found it in the sales department.
5: You just found it?
4: Yeah.
2: We
5: I'm
2: going to
5: get pink eye.
4: Hey.
2: We were
4: you and Joanne just got that much closer.
2: All right, keep going. You're doing well.
5: Okay.
2: Hold those up.
5: These are nipple covers, right? Or like things you put on your breasts when you're not wearing a bra.
4: Right?
5: Okay. Who carries these?
2: That's a producer, Riley.
5: What?
2: Yeah,
5: isn't this something you take care of before you leave the house?
4: Yeah, why do you have
7: I brought my
6: outfit for Ariana Grande later in case I don't have time to leave. Because, like,
2: I can't believe we're just going to our bags.
5: Feels inappropriate. I feel like I'm.
2: You have to stop
5: filling her up.
4: I feel like the.
5: Wow.
2: They
5: just stick on?
2: Yeah, they do.
5: Yeah.
2: Yeah.
5: Well, look at that. By the way, pretty good size, too, kid.
2: Thank you. Yeah.
4: Oh, my God.
2: They clip together.
5: Look at that. They have a little clip.
2: Yeah, okay.
4: Wow. This is an HR meeting.
2: All right, we're learning. Okay, keep going. Keep going.
5: Okay.
2: You can't read the thing.
5: Well, okay.
2: He's reading the label.
5: A blush?
2: It's like...
5: It's a makeup, right? Am I allowed to open it?
2: Yeah.
5: Oh, yeah, it's...
4: Give it a smell.
5: It doesn't have a scent, but okay. It's for the under eye and the cheek area?
2: Sort of.
5: Is this Riley's?
2: No.
5: Is this Joanne's?
4: Oh, yeah, you and Joanne, baby.
5: Wow. Getting very
4: right
5: intimate with Joanne.
4: Okay. Wait, was that right or wrong?
5: I don't even know if I want to guess on this one.
2: Okay.
4: Can you hold it up
5: looks
4: for me?
5: Like it's
4: hold
5: powered it by something.
4: It looks like a toy of some
2: it
4: sort.
2: It does.
5: Yeah, hold on.
2: Yeah, it does, but it's
5: bad
2: not.
5: Bad gal, bang. Ooh. Okay, I'm telling you, it must have a button to start
4: Whose purse did that come out of?
5: Has it come apart? Oh, God. Oh, it's mascara?
2: It's mascara.
4: Oh, okay.
2: Yeah.
5: All right. Whoa, man. This thing, I guarantee you, this has another purpose. There's no doubt.
4: Lisa,
5: whose is this?
4: Did that come from Joanne?
2: It came from Joanne.
5: Joanne's got a lot going on. Yeah, she's a freak.
4: Wow.
2: She keeps a basket for everybody in the office.
5: No, look at this thing.
2: I know. It could double as something else.
5: It's disguised as one thing, right. But it actually does another.
4: And it doesn't help. It says bang on it.
2: It's so
5: true. Yeah, there it is.
2: Yeah, there we go.
5: And bad gal is the brand. Oh, you bad girl, you. All right, Joanne. Whoa, who knew? We should look around the sales office more often. Okay.
2: It's in the basket. Okay.
5: Wait a minute. Oh. These are like little ticklers. Are these for the eyebrows too?
2: No. He didn't get this right.
4: I don't know what those are.
2: He gets a ding.
4: Either.
2: He gets a. Oh, but you gotta give him a ding.
5: I guess I got it wrong.
2: Yeah, but you know what they are?
5: No.
2: They're for, like, if you have lash extensions, it's like a lash brush.
5: Yeah, I said for the eyes.
2: Well, not really. Yeah, no.
4: You
2: would not have gotten
4: it. Right.
2: You know, Braxton would have gotten that.
5: Okay,
2: right.
5: Go to hell, Braxton.
4: Yeah, Berrios would have been all over.
2: Berrios
4: yeah.
2: would have known.
5: Braxton was coached. All right,
2: so.
5: I'm not being coached. God, can we go back to Bang from Bad Gal? Okay, can I open this? Because, this is, yeah.
2: What is it?
5: It's a lip thing. A lipstick?
2: No.
4: Nope.
5: No, it's under the eye. If it's not under the eye, I don't want to know where it's going.
2: It's a concealer.
5: Yeah.
2: It's like concealer.
5: Okay, from Merit.
2: Yeah.
5: And this has lost its... this has been overused. That much is evident.
2: That's from Joanne, too.
4: Oh, that's Joanne.
5: Yeah, this is another eye for the eyelash.
2: No.
5: For the eyebrow.
2: No, give me
5: a God, don't tell me
2: well,
5: that.
2: It's an eyebrow
5: okay.
2: thing.
5: Okay, yeah.
4: So wow. is that similar to the other eyebrow
2: yeah,
4: thing?
2: Yeah, she's got two going there.
5: Can we go back to the breasts that you keep in your purse? Like, yeah.
4: Can you put them on again?
5: I sure can. Yeah. Wait a minute. Let me hook them up here. Mm.
4: Do they feel like latex?
2: Yeah, they're kind of like rubbery.
5: Do they come with a battery? Hold on.
4: Okay, he's latching the fake nipple covers.
5: Boy, it's tough to put them on.
4: Oh, well, what are the chances we'd have those?
5: Yeah.
2: Well, I know, right? Yeah.
5: But anyway, they're there.
2: Well, he did pretty well.
4: Bill, he did okay.
2: He did okay.
5: They hook up. And Riley, I got to tell you.
4: Oh, Bill.
2: Bill. Please don't go there.
4: Don't
2: Please.
4: Go there.
5: I almost don't want to put them down. Okay.
4: Oh, my God. Well, you did okay. Not as good as Braxton.
2: Yeah, you did okay.
5: Braxton was coached.
4: Yeah, okay. Yeah. Well, we want to know. Let's have some fun here.
2: Yeah.
5: No, there's a lot of confetti at the bottom of the box. Is that a purpose?
2: Again, we just threw this together.
4: Okay. Yeah, what are some things that you don't know about the other gender? Maybe your boyfriend, girlfriend, or whatever.
2: Stuff you found in the medicine cabinet or like in the drawer
5: that
2: underneath
5: makes
2: the
5: you
2: sink.
5: Wonder.
2: And you're like, what is this, honey?
4: Yeah. One time my wife asked me how often I think she changes her tampon. And I said, for the week, you know, you just put, she goes, you think I'd use one
2: what a week.
4: For the week? I thought, yeah, I thought you just really? Use it.
5: You did?
2: Okay.
4: I didn't know what. I don't, know
5: I don't think
4: day.
5: You'd be living with her.
4: No, multiple times a day.
2: Yeah, it's hourly, you know, multiple hours.
4: Yeah, I had no idea. I thought it was just one and done.
5: It depends on the flow, I guess.
2: Good one, Bill.
4: I guess so.
5: Do I get a bonus
2: you
5: point
2: do,
5: there?
2: You get a bonus
4: sure.
2: point.
4: Yeah, why not?
0: Billy and Lisa. Kiss 108.
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27: Well, as Billy Costa and Justin wrap up their much-deserved vacation, mm-hmm. in for them, you got Mikey V and Gianna from the V-Bros, the afternoon show. We're excited to be in here.
1: Yes.
27: The biggest songs in Boston ready to go. A couple of our favorite extras. I want to put a little tease in there. Gianna's favorite extras. The Jonas Brothers. Some of the best throwbacks are coming up. Some of our new favorite songs. And it all starts off with last week's number 3.
1: Of course, Harry Styles is starting his New York City residency next week. It goes all the way through Halloween, which is his last show.
27: There we go. Harry Styles right here. Last week's number 3. American Girls on the Kiss Top 30 Countdown.

0: Tame Impala and Jenny from Blackpink right there. Last week's number one on the Kiss Top 30 Countdown. We'll get number one this week. We'll find it together. In for Billy Costa and Justin. You got Mikey V and Gianna from the V Bros Afternoon Show.
1: Mikey, I have to talk about the fact that out of all the concerts we did not go to this summer,
0: Tame Impala.
1: Tame Impala. And yeah. Then what happened?
0: Jenny.
1: He brought out Jenny to perform that song live. I think we've missed the biggest moment of the summer thus far.
0: Yeah, one of the most fun concerts for sure. But they were not missing is the 30 biggest songs in Boston.
1: Correct.
0: That's minutes away. And in this hour, I'm pretty excited. We have one of our favorite new songs from Malcolm Todd. And it all kicks off well, my favorite song right now, French Montana. That's coming next on the Kiss Top 30 Countdown.
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0: As Billy Costa and Justin enjoy their much-deserved vacation, filling in and having some fun, you got Mikey V and Gianna from the V Bros Afternoon Show.
1: I feel like on behalf of Billy, I gotta talk about like the food scene here in Boston, because I'm a foodie as well. The Feast of San Gennaro is going down in the North End this weekend.
0: I went last night. So
1: oh,
0: much
1: you
0: fun.
1: Did? Yeah. So fun. This has to be probably my favorite feast out of all of the feasts.
0: So if you're headed to the North End, enjoy that. We're counting down the biggest songs in Boston. We have a new one from Malcolm Todd on the way, a new one from Niall Horan on the way. But these two have been friends for years. So French Montana and Max B. Kind of crazy, Gianna. Max B was in jail for 16 years.
1: Really?
0: Just got out, what, 9 months ago, November 2025.
1: Wow.
0: And here he is, a French Montana. Ever since you left me, number 30, starting off the Kiss Top 30 Countdown.

0: Zara Larsson and Lush Life right there, number 29 on the Kiss Top 30 Countdown. In for Billy Costa, you got Mikey V and Gianna from the V Bros Afternoon Show.
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0: Whenever I hear Olivia Dean right there, I think about her backstage at Jingle Ball last year holding a bunch of puppies.
1: Yeah.
0: Olivia Dean, one of our favorites. So Easy, number 27 on the Kiss Top 30 Countdown. In for the legendary Billy Costa and Justin. You got Mikey V and Gianna from the V Bros Afternoon Show.
1: And we always love to introduce you to some of our favorite artists that play on Kiss 108. Malcolm Todd being one of them right now. He is an icon. He's siblings with Audrey Hobart.
0: Who's crazy.
1: Another one of our favorites. We didn't even know that. They're brother and sister. And Malcolm Todd just partnered with Gap for a little fall denim campaign. And in the campaign, he covered Robin's iconic Dancing on My Own. And he sounds so good.
0: My guy's a lot going on.
1: Yeah.
0: And you're going to see him live, by the way. He'll be at MGM Music Hall by Fenway September 22nd. Malcolm Todd, Earrings, number 26 on the Kiss Top 30 Countdown.

0: Ariana Grande right there, We Can't Be Friends, 25 on the Kiss Top 30 Countdown. In for Billy Costa, Justin, got Mikey V, and Gianna from the V Bros Afternoon Show.
1: So I love Ariana Grande.
0: Mm-hmm.
1: I don't know if you're aware of this, Mikey. The fandom is. Do you know about the hacker lore in
0: the
1: her
0: hacker
1: life?
0: Hacker lore? Not really. No.
1: Yeah, so over the years, there's been legit anonymous hackers who have hacked Ariana Grande and released all of her unreleased songs, leaked studio sessions, like hour-long studio sessions, and music video footage. It's been crazy over the last few years. But on top of being on tour, Ariana Grande has been trying to figure this out in court behind the scenes. And just this week, a judge approved to expedite the process on finding out exactly who these people are. And I really hope we find out who they are, too.
0: It's crazy to realize what artists and celebrities have to go through.
1: I know.
0: It is nuts. Noah Kahan, one of our favorites right here. Orbiter in the Kiss Top 30 Countdown, number 24. Hello.

0: Noacon and Orbiter right there. One of our favorites, number 24 on the Kiss Top 30 Countdown, in for the legendary Billy Costa. You got Mikey V and Gianna from the V-Bros Afternoon Show. Really cool. Noacon, we talked about this a couple weeks ago, but he has his Folk and Fairways. He did this last year as well. It's his charity golf tournament and benefit concert. Only a few weeks away, September 14th and 15th. And Gianna, pretty crazy. So it all raises money for his Busy Head project.
1: Yeah.
0: Last year raised over $1.1 million.
1: Wow.
0: Love when you see artists do amazing things just like that. And the countdown continues at 23 biggest songs in Boston. Come your way next right here on the Kiss Top 30 Countdown.
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0: Ariana Grande, I don't know how I feel about this. In for Billy Costa and Justin. You got Mikey V and Gianna from the V Bros Afternoon Show.
26: Well, of course, she was performing at the Garden last month.
0: Yep.
26: And then she's been in London, and fans noticed, like, wait, what's that on her collarbone? Well, it's a brand new tattoo. It says, I do love you. Okay. Sounds pretty basic, right?
0: Yeah.
26: Her now boyfriend, who was her ex that she got back with, Ricky, has the same tattoo.
0: I feel like I don't know if that's a curse or a blessing.
26: I don't know. I love this for them.
0: Oh, God. Ariana Grande. Here is Twilight Zone in the Kiss Top 30 Countdown, number 23.

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3: Every time we do this, I forget how much fun we have.
4: Yeah.
3: In for Billy Costa and Justin. We got Mikey V and Gianna of the V Bros Afternoon Show. Hour number two. We made it. Of the Kiss Top 30 Countdown. We have new Ariana Grande on the way. We have Stella Lefty.
4: Yes.
3: Which we have a lot going on with Stella Lefty. Excited to talk about that in a few. But right now, Gracie Abrams.
4: I feel like one of my goals in life, obviously, was to work here at Kiss 108. My other goal is to be like the face of a designer brand.
3: Okay.
4: Gracie Abrams is now the face of Chanel's new Coco Mademoiselle fragrance.
3: And not only is she the face of that fragrance, she's in the Kiss Top 30 Countdown. Hit the Wall, number 21.

0: Gracie Abrams hit the wall right there, number 21 in the Kiss Top 30 countdown. It's Mikey V and Gianna from the V Bros Afternoon Show, counting them down with you in for Billy Costa and Justin.
1: We have to give a round of applause to Ella Langley. Okay, not only is she bringing bangs back, but she just set a new record.
0: Bringing bangs back.
1: 18 weeks at number one on the Billboard Hot 100. And to give you perspective, she's like the only female singer to ever do this with a non-holiday song, because we all know who that belongs to.
0: And she was amazing. She did a show a few weeks ago in New Hampshire. Ella Langley, Choosing Texas. Here it is, number 20 on Kiss Top 30 Countdown.

0: Ariana Grande right there, her third appearance already in the Kiss Top 30 Countdown pedal right there, number 19. Counting them down with you and in for Billy Costa and Justin. You got Mikey V and Gianna from the V Bros Afternoon Show.
1: A lot of people know I am indeed a certified Disney adult.
0: Yep.
1: So is Ariana Grande. So much so that this old interview clip is resurfacing right now of Ariana Grande basically saying, "Hey, Disney, never ever change the ride, the Tower of Terror. Mm-hmm. It is perfect. It's a masterpiece. Don't ever touch it. Don't ever revamp it. Don't ever retheme it." And a Disney Imagineer that actually helped build that ride from the ground up just did an interview saying, "Ariana Grande, I agree. It's a masterpiece. Woo! We probably won't be touching it anytime soon."
0: I don't like the probably.
1: I know. There. Like, I agree with Ari. Never touch that ride. It's one of my favorites.
0: All right. The Kiss Top 30 Countdown continues with a new one from Olivia Rodrigo. We have Stella Lefty Boston on the way and Zara Larsson. All that next on Kiss 108.
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0: Zara Larsson, our good friend, Midnight Sun, right there, number 18 on the Kiss Top 30 Countdown. Counting them down with you. In for Billy Costa and Justin, you got Mikey V and Gianna from the V Bros Afternoon Show.
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0: And it comes at the perfect time. Like, as summer wraps up, fall starts here in Boston, you're going to Logan. You're flying to Vegas, our iHeartRadio Music Festival. So we'll book you a free trip, all expenses paid. Mm-hmm. We got your back. And $1,000 again, Monday morning at 9:10. Olivia Dean right here. Man, I need staying strong. Still in the Kiss Top 30 Countdown at number 17.

0: Stella Lefty and Boston right there, number 16 on the Kiss Top 30 Countdown. And we have the ultimate Stella Lefty hookup for you right now. It's Mikey V and Gianna in for Billy Costa and Justin.
1: Yeah, speaking of Boston, she's taking over Boston on Thursday. She's doing a little pop-up. Not only are you going to see her perform that song live, but you're going to get to meet Stella Lefty, too.
0: It all goes down this upcoming Thursday.
1: Yes.
0: You can make it happen right now on our Instagram, at Kiss108. Somber now, another big year for Somber, and we love to see it. Somber, home record, number 15 on Kiss 108.

0: Olivia Rodrigo and Stupid Song right there, number 14. Next weekend, a big weekend for Olivia Rodrigo. It's a Kiss Top 30 Countdown. In for Billy Costa, you got Mikey V and Gianna.
1: Yeah, Olivia Rodrigo is doing her first ever Daisy Chain Field Music Festival. Mm. So it's only one day, and all the proceeds go to charity. They all go to nonprofit organizations made for advancing women and girls. And the lineup is awesome. It's all women. I mean, we got Olivia performing herself, Chapel Roan, Cat's Eye, Dochi, and more of our faves. And I think my favorite part, or one of my favorite parts of this festival, is that instead of Olivia Rodrigo like having her team make merchandise for the festival, she partnered with small women-owned businesses on Etsy to make the merch.
0: You gotta give her a round of applause for that.
1: Yeah.
0: Really cool thing happening next weekend as we inch closer and closer to the biggest song in Boston, Taylor Swift. Now, The Fate of Ophelia, number 13, right here on the Kiss Top 30 Countdown.

0: Taylor Swift and the Fate of Ophelia right there, number 13 on the Kiss Top 30 Countdown. Interesting week for Taylor Swift. It's Mikey V and Gianna from the V Bros Afternoon Show in for Billy Costa and Justin.
1: Yeah, because she's either sending Swifties into a frenzy with an Easter egg, or she's the center of a big, big rumor. Because basically, the Empire State Building turned green a few days ago, and then they tweeted saying, "What's with TS in all caps happening?" There's literally nothing else, but the Swifties are thinking maybe like green, her reputation era. Is she dropping like another Taylor's version? Is she dropping something entirely new? And some other Swifties are like, guys, this logo is way too tacky to be something Taylor Swift related. Like, this has to just be something fake. So I guess we don't know as of right now.
0: When we find out, we'll keep you updated on Kiss 108, and we'll keep counting down the biggest songs in Boston. Getting into the top 12 next, right here on Kiss 108.
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16: 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Africa, the Boston Harbor, you don't know. Billy Costa and Justin on vacation. 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
4: Now, not only is Somber one of our favorite artists, he has to be my favorite TikToker.
16: Oh, yeah.
4: You heard me correctly. 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
16: Somber, My Body Isn't Ready, number 12, right here on the KISS Top 30 Countdown. It's the

0: Justin Bieber. Daisy's right there at number 11 on the Kiss Top 30 countdown. We're getting close to number one.
1: Mm-hmm.
0: Kiss 108, in for Billy Costa and Justin. You got Mikey V and Gianna from the V Bros Afternoon Show. And G, every time we fill in for the Kiss Top 30 countdown, my favorite part is like right now.
1: Yes.
0: We go through the catalog of all the old songs that have been played on Kiss 108. We find some of our favorites.
1: Well, we're going to throw it back a little bit because this is a song I listened to the other day when I was not in the best mood. And it immediately brought me back to happy, smiling, singing Gianna. And we got to talk about Miss Britney Spears.
0: Okay.
1: Because remember when she performed at the VMAs with a live python around her neck?
0: Crazy.
1: That performance is turning 25 years old.
0: Well, now that I feel old. If you're having a bad day, maybe you feel old. This will turn the day around. Throwback Britney right here on the Kiss Top 30 Countdown. It is next year.

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3: Wow, we have made it to the final hour of the countdown. The 10 biggest songs in Boston. One of our favorite new songs on the way. Also a shot. If you need to go see Bruno Mars back-to-back nights at Gillette Stadium,
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4: We've been talking about all of our favorite artists. Dominic Fike, I discovered him from Euphoria.
3: Oh, yeah.
4: And then he was supposed to make an appearance in the most recent season, season 3. That was a big rumor. Well, spoiler alert, it never happened. Also, he just revealed he has a toddler. I did not know this either. He's a dad.
3: Missed that one.
4: Yeah, exactly. Well, but he was explaining how fatherhood changed him and his music, and he also just announced a third album called How to Quit Smoking.
3: And here, might be smart now that you're a father.

0: Dominic Fike and Baby Doll right there, number 10 on the Kiss Top 30 Countdown. It is Mikey V and Gianna from the V Bros Afternoon Show in for Billy Costa and Justin. And this is big. We want to make sure you see Bruno Mars next weekend at Gillette Stadium.
1: Yeah, September 5th and 6th. I mean, Bruno at Gillette, that is a show you do not want to miss, and we're making it really easy. You're going to listen to Kiss 108 and listen to see if you hear Bruno Mars play twice in a row, back to back.
0: Whatever you hear, Bruno Mars twice in a row, be caller 25, and you're going to his show twice, back to back shows. Bruno Mars, you'll see him do this one live, Risk It All, number 9 on the Kiss Top 30 Countdown. For just a chance.

0: Taylor Swift, I knew it. I knew you right there, number 8 on the Kiss Top 30 countdown. Having some fun and getting closer and closer to the biggest song in Boston. It's Mikey V and Gianna from the V Bros Afternoon Show, in for Billy Costa and Justin.
1: I'm not going to lie, I love seeing the Swifties spiral over potential Easter eggs.
0: Low-key, you love seeing it.
1: Honestly, I start spiraling with them. I mean, the Empire State Building in New York turned green this week, and then they had TS logos everywhere. Some Swifties are like, is this another Taylor's version that's coming our way? Is this a new album entirely? And then there's this like whole other like league of Swifties on TikTok that are saying, no, she's just hasn't released any wedding photos or videos because she's going to do an entire movie, a new album, a new this, a new that, using the content from the wedding. I don't know what to believe anymore.
0: It's honestly hard to follow, too, but we'll keep you updated as we get more Taylor info right here on Kiss 108. We're getting closer and closer to number one. Will Tame Impala and Jenny Dracula be number one?
1: Ooh.
0: Uh-oh. Or will your girl, Ariana Grande, knock him out the number one spot? We'll find out in a few right here on the Kiss Top 30 Countdown.
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0: Justin Bieber, Speed Demon, number 7 on the Kiss Top 30 Countdown. In for Billy Costa and Justin, you got Mikey V and Gianna.
1: So, of course, Justin Bieber is one of my favorite people on the planet. There's a lot going on with him right now. There's a big rumor that he's going to be headlining the Super Bowl halftime show for 2027. Ooh. I would love for that to happen. I've been waiting for that to happen.
0: Although, FIFA World Cup Finals, he came out with just him and his guitar. Listen, I feel like Super Bowl, you'd have to have a little more.
1: He was
0: of
1: just
0: a
1: giving
0: oomph.
1: You a sample. He will have the oomph if the Super Bowl thing happens.
0: Just making sure.
1: The other thing is that's not a rumor because he said it himself, is that he wants to launch a phone. So he has a Skylark brand usually like clothing and sneakers. He said he wants to make a Skylark phone that would go up against, well, the iPhone.
0: I'd buy a phone.
1: I would.
0: I'd buy a phone for Bieber.
1: Bieber phone.
0: Noah Kahan right here. Pretty exciting. Only a few weeks away. His Folk and Fairways charity golf tournament and benefit concert. Last year raised over $1 million.
1: Yes.
0: Noah Kahan, The Great Divide. Number 6 on the Kiss Top 30 Countdown.

0: Sabrina Carpenter, house tour number 5 on the Kiss Top 30 Countdown, Kiss 108. It's Mikey V and Gianna from the V Bros Afternoon Show, in for the legendary Billy Costa and Justin.
1: Okay, we need to talk about how much of an angel Olivia Rodrigo is.
0: Ooh, yep.
1: I almost didn't believe this story was real. There was this girl that posts on TikTok. She goes to the University of Alabama, and she just did a story time about how Olivia Rodrigo helped her pay off her last semester tuition for college. Olivia literally DM'd her on TikTok and was like, I love your videos. Do you have Venmo so I can help you out?
0: Venmo.
1: You would think that that would be like a scam, right?
0: Yeah.
1: But Olivia Rodrigo literally helped her out. I mean, unless she's completely lying on TikTok right now, but she just made that story time.
0: I love to see it. Olivia Rodrigo dropped dead is number 4 right here on the Kiss Top 30 Countdown. All right.

0: Harry Styles right there. American Girls, number three. Another week at number three on the Kiss Top 30 Countdown. It's Mikey V and Gianna for the V Bros Afternoon Show. In for Billy Costa and Justin. And it's a battle.
1: Yep.
0: A battle once again. Who will get the number one spot? Tame Impala and Jenny Dracula. Or will Ariana Grande knock him off the number one spot? We're going to find out in minutes. Also really cool, Audrey Hobart, her brother Malcolm Todd was in the countdown already, in the Kiss Top 30 countdown. She's also best friend to Gracie Abrams. We have one of our favorite songs from her. That is on the way as well. We will find out what the biggest song in Boston is next in the Kiss Top 30 countdown.
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2: This is what gets like a little bit nerve-wracking. The top two songs in all of Boston. In for Billy Costa and Justin. It's Mikey V and Gianna from the V Bros Afternoon Show. One of our favorite new songs coming next. But right now, we have made it. Your runner-up. Yes. The number two song in Boston. And let's talk about how successful they have been right now. So Tame Impala and Jenny obviously collabed to make this song. They did the performance together in Boston a few weeks ago. Yep. Not only that, but Tame Impala has songs in the last season of Outer Banks and the Spider-Man movie as well. They're knocked off the number one spot, though. It was number one last few weeks. Mm-hmm. Tame Impala and Jenny from Blackpink, Dracula, your runner-up. Number two in the Kiss Top 30 Countdown.

0: fallen one spot to number two. Tame Impala and Jenny from Blackpink, Dracula. Your runner-up on the Kiss Top 30 Countdown. It's Mikey V and Gianna from the V Bros Afternoon Show. And we're excited to play one of our favorite new songs. Not even that new.
1: Right.
0: But just one of our favorite songs that's not in the countdown
1: it's
0: yet.
1: It's also been an earworm for
0: oh
1: me
0: my God,
1: the last
0: yes.
1: few weeks. And I'm not mad about it because it's such a good song. And whenever this girl performs this song live, she jumps on a trampoline and she puts her leg so high in the air next to her head. I'm like, do you even have hip bones?
0: How's that work? Audrey Hobart right here. She's actually like really good friend to Gracie Abrams.
1: Yep.
0: Helped Gracie write a lot of her songs. Also, her brother, Malcolm Todd,
1: yep.
0: was already in the Kiss Top 30 Countdown. This is called Sue Me. It's an extra on Kiss 108.

0: wanted.
1: An extra right there in the Kiss Top 30 Countdown. Audrey Hobart, that's Sue Me on Kiss 108. It's Mikey V and Gianna from the V Bros Afternoon Show, in for Billy Costa and Justin. And we have made it.
0: Yes.
1: The biggest song in Boston goes to Ariana Grande.
0: I swear I didn't do this on purpose, you guys. Just because I love Ariana Grande so, so much, but she truly deserves it. I mean, she's on her tour right now. She was in London. She was doing Wicked songs with Cynthia Erivo. And also, we need to really relish this moment because this is probably the last time she's really going to be in the headlines for a while, because she said she's taking a big break from making music and touring after everything is said and done.
1: And you missed her biggest story.
0: What?
1: She's back with her ex, Ricky.
0: Yeah, we know that, Mikey.
1: Ariana Grande, Hate That I Made You Love Me, the biggest song in Boston on the Kiss Top 30 Countdown.

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0: Ariana Grande pedal right there. Gloomy Dave. At least the Red Sox won yesterday, right? Mikey V, one half of the V-Bros jumping in. Kiss 108.
1: Let me talk to him. Let me talk to him. Let it rain.

It is Mikey V, one half of the V Bros on Kiss 108. No lie, my favorite concert, or one of my favorite concerts I've ever been to, is this guy right here, Bruno Mars, the ultimate performer. You're going to see him not once. You're going to see him back-to-back nights at Gillette Stadium. Kiss 108, Bruno Mars double play. 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

Kiss 108 next weekend. A big weekend for Olivia Rodrigo right here. Her Daisy Jane Fields Festival, supporting and uplifting women and girls. I love that. Here's Olivia on Kiss.

I don't even want to say it. It's gloomy today, starting to feel like fall. Just a little bit. It's all good because when September gets here, you're going to be in Vegas. So what do you care? Going to send you out of Vegas or iHeartRadio.

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Olivia Rodrigo right there. Big weekend for her. Next weekend has her Daisy Chain Field Festival supporting and uplifting women and girls. Love to see that. Congrats to Olivia from Kiss 108.

Taylor Swift, I knew it. I knew you right there on Kiss 108. It's Mikey, the one half of the V Bros. Kind of a gloomy weekend. We're hanging inside a bunch, doing things around the house. We're hanging there too. Already made the playlist to say, hey, Alexa, play Kiss 108 and iHeart.

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Samba, my body isn't ready right there on Kiss 108. It's Mikey V, one half of the V Bros. Red Sox, big win yesterday. Back at it again tonight. Going to the game, going to be kind of like sweatshirt weather. Could drop into the 60s by first pitch at 7:15. Red Sox tonight. It's Kiss 108.

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1: I will say, Lady Gaga, Fenway Park a couple years ago, one of my favorite concerts, but still my favorite performer ever is watching this guy, Bruno Mars. I mean, this dude puts on a show. It's Mikey V. One half of the V Bros. You're going to see him at Gillette Stadium not once, but twice. Kiss 108's Bruno Mars double play. When you hear back-to-back Bruno Mars, you're seeing him back-to-back nights. That starts Monday morning on Kiss 108. For just a

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with you. I am so happy for Sabrina Carpenter. Her and Ariana Grande tying for 7 VMA nominations this year. I love the VMAs. They're my favorite award show. 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

We're finally getting a closer look at Taylor Swift and Travis Kelce's engagement rings. It's Kiss 108, Boston's number one hit music station. So they're not matchy-matchy, but they're definitely coordinating, which I really like. That's what my husband and I did. Travis's is a gold band that has engraving that matches Taylor's engagement ring. And Taylor's, it wraps right around her engagement ring. Beautiful little diamonds. It's stunning. For just a

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Zara Larsson, Jingle Ball alum Benson Boone, Cardi B, all going to be at our iHeartRadio Music Festival in Vegas. 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

Ariana Grande had a big win this week in her case against those anonymous hackers that stole her music, and I'm so happy for her. It's Kiss 108. She actually got subpoenas that are going to help her figure out exactly who these guys are.

I was really shocked to hear it, but you know what? The reasoning does make sense. It's Kiss 108. Gracie Abrams revealed that her song, Look at My Life, was her least favorite up until recently. She's like, it was just so hard to write. Listening to it back, I couldn't do it. It was too emotional, but you can check out the full interview. Kiss108.com.

Niall Horan is giving his fans a very important job. It's Kiss 108. He's actually letting them vote on his set list for his upcoming tour. But hold on. I got beef because no One Direction songs are available to be voted on. And I'm like, excuse me, Niall Horan. You cannot do a show and not sing a One Direction song. Like, I am personally offended by this.

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Imagine what a 17-carat diamond feels like on your finger. 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
1: 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And this is On The Move with Enrique Santos.
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3: Hey, welcome to the show, everybody. Coming up this hour, we're headed back into the Stranger Things universe. Madonna just reminded everybody why she's the queen of pop. Bad Bunny is bringing it home to Puerto Rico, and DJ Extreme has your On The Move mix down this hour. But first, Zara Larsson says Midnight Sun was inspired by Swedish summers, where the sun basically never sets. Imagine partying all night, toda la noche, and then the sky, you know, never gets the memo. Here's Zara Larsson, Midnight Sun.

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1: Rihanna's actually got a couple things buzzing this week. She shared rare family photos from Barbados, bringing all three kids back to their childhood home on Rihanna Drive. Full circle moment right there.
2: Okay, okay. But everybody's going to ask, R9, where's it at?
1: Of course. And that conversation is heating up again, too, with ASAP Rocky confirming she's working on new music. No release date yet, though. So we just got to keep on waiting. Rihanna, Only Girl, on the move.

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1: Hawkins is officially calling us back. Stranger Things, Tales from 85 got season two coming this fall after the first season landed at 63% with critics and 52% with fans.
2: So basically, mixed reviews, but Netflix said, nah, open that upside down again.
1: Exactly. New Paranormal Trouble, Abandoned Silver Mines, Creepy Blue Flowers. 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
2: Yes, sir. Let's get it. Let's ride right now. I got some Drake on the way. Got Ariana Grande. Some Blessed Ovi on the drums. I got Post Malone, Sean Paul. And right now we getting started with Biebs, man. You already know. Yes, sir. It's Justin Bieber. This one's called Yukon on The Move Mixed Out.

I'm DJ Extreme on the set. If there's something you want to hear, let me know real quick right now on social media. Tira un mensaje para acá at Soy El DJ. That's at SOYELDJ. That's how you can find me nice and easy. Right now, it's Blessed Ovi on the drums. This one is called Amistad.

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1: Bad Bunny is about to bring the whole world back where the era started, Puerto Rico. Benito is closing it out with Debí Tirar Más Fotos World Tour with two huge shows this weekend at Irán Bithorn Stadium.
2: I tried to ask for the day off, but you didn't want to give it to me, man. 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
1: Exactly. 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
1: Mi gente, Saturday, October 17th, Kaseya Center in Miami. It is on again. iHeartRadio Fiesta Latina is back and Extreme. The lineup feels like somebody grabbed our entire playlist and said, yeah, put them all on one stage. Mike Towers, Farruko, Manuel Turizo, Eladio Carrion, Blessed, Gracie, Floyd Menor, everybody.
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